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0: a couple of things. First off, so Ballmer has yielded basically, and we will see. I'm very interested to hear the tone that Adam Silver speaks when he speaks on Tuesday. There is an owners meeting on Monday and Tuesday. Frankly, I'm interested to see who the acting governor for the Clippers is named, because the Clippers had their governor is obviously Steve Ballmer. He's suspended. Their alternate governor is Dennis Wong, who owns a very small percentage of the team. He was not mentioned in the NBA, in the NBA report, but he was implicated because he was an investor in Aspiration. And then their second alternate governor is Jillian Zucker, who's also been suspended.
1: Won't be her.
0: I wonder who is representing the Clippers at these meetings.

0: that game was over, there was a little Fitzsimmons that was going, son of a, we should not have left the game, and regretting every bit of it until they finally got the W.
1: Amber and Ian, weeknights at 8 p.m. Eastern on ESPN Radio and on the ESPN app.

0: We don't quit. A lot of people may doubt us. They always doubt Ole Miss. I don't know why. We're here now. We're here to compete.
1: From zero-star recruit to a national championship at D2 Ferris State to, get this, Mark Zeno, his initial report.
0: We're here now. We're here to compete.
1: From zero-star recruit to a national championship at D2 Ferris State to, get this, Mark Zeno, his initial reported D1 offers.

0: Sportsbook. Chambliss is now the favorite to win the Heisman Trophy at plus 295. Darian Mensah holding strong at plus 340, Zeno.
1: It's an overreaction.
0: We're prisoners of the moment. Isn't it fun?
1: My God.
0: Come on. Well, okay, so if we're prisoners of the moment, tell me about Sam Levitt. 30 seconds. Let's hear it.
1: Needs to play better. Needs to be more consistent.
0: What about the injury, though? Isn't it all the back spasms?
1: Okay, well...
0: I'm kidding.
1: No, it's not that, but we need to acknowledge that's an overreaction to him being the Heisman favorite. That's nuts.
0: I don't know. I thought it was impressive what Trinidad Chambliss was able to do. 33 of 48, again, 21 of 27 in the first half, 363 passing yards, 2 passing touchdowns as Chambliss and the Rebels get the win over LSU. Elsewhere, as mentioned, Georgia a winner today, Kentucky an upset winner over number 9 A&M today, and the Florida Gators victorious on the Plains. We head up to Jordan-Hare for the very latest on John Summerall's first SEC win of his Florida tenure next here on Game Night on ESPN Radio.
2: 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Should they be on upset alert against the Giants? 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

0: LSU unfortunately got pushed around in that first half. Had a huge deficit to climb out of. They made a valiant effort. But Chambliss takes another knee, and that's it. The party will begin here at Vaught-Hemingway. Both teams exit the sideline. They bring out rope, trying to keep LSU and Ole Miss separated. That little rope's not doing a very good job at the moment. But nonetheless, final second's going to roll off the clock here. Horn sounds, and this one's in the books.
1: A somber final call from the LSU Sports Radio Network. And then this from LSU head coach Lane Kiffin postgame. Lane telling reporters that he felt the emotions and they surprised him as LSU's buses arrived at Vaught-Hemingway Stadium. He says he felt a wave of gratitude for his 6 years there, Mark Zeno. And then he lauded the stadium atmosphere and quipped, "I guess I had to leave them to get them to do that." This is Game Night on ESPN Radio, yeah, presented by Progressive Insurance. First time Mark Zeno's hearing that quote from Lane Kiffin. Your reaction is what, sir?
2: It wouldn't be Lane if he wasn't trolling somebody. That's just kind of his way. Of course, people are going to pile on, right? Because they already think Lane is an A bleep, you know? And this is only going to further give them confirmation bias. This is who he is. But for the record, yeah, he's not wrong. The place was dormant before he got there. It was a football program in the SEC that was a bottom feeder for a long time. And he restored them back to national.

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1: Lane Kiffin makes his long-awaited return to Oxford as LSU takes on Ole Miss.
2: First down, there's the snap, and it's going to be Lacy off the right side. He's fighting to the goal line. He's in there.
1: We had an upset in College Station.
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0: Gives it a ride. 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

0: Welcome to the San Antonio Solution Show. This is your host, Elaine Rodriguez, and we're going to be joined by Ariana Barber, Director of Marketing and Communications with Meals on Wheels in San Antonio. Welcome back to the program, Ariana. How are you?
1: Doing great, Elaine. Thanks for having us.
0: Well, it's great to have you guys back on. Tell us what's going on in September.
1: In September. So we are getting ready for our gala in November, but tickets are on sale right now. It's called the Savor, the Art of Eating for Good, presented by HEB, and it features a menu that fuses together the styles of local chefs. This year, the chefs that are getting featured are Jennifer Dobberton of Best Quality Daughter, Nicola Black of The Jerk Shack and Freight Fried Chicken, Elizabeth Johnson of Farm Table, and Sophia Tejeda. She's a James Beard-nominated pastry chef. And some special wines will be paired with all of the bites. And this event is specifically to support our older and disabled neighbors through the services provided by Meals on Wheels San Antonio. And, you know, those services are always made possible by the community support, whether it's through attendance at events like this or simply by volunteering to donate meals. But another opportunity to support us will be during the Big Give, which is happening September 23rd and 24th, and there's several match minutes available, which can double your impact when it doubles your donation. So if you follow us on social media, our handle is at M-O-W-S-A-T-X. You can learn more about those opportunities to double your impact.
0: Okay. Now, tell us about the Meals on Wheels program. How do you sign up for it? How do you volunteer for it?
1: Okay, so Meals on Wheels is open to everyone in the community. We have funding that's specifically for older adults, so 60 and over. But we do support those who might have other needs. Maybe you're younger and you're blind, or you know somebody who served overseas and they might have issues leaving their house, so they can't get food and prepare it. So you can call us anytime during our operating hours, Monday through Friday, 8 to 4, at 210-735-5115 and ask for our client services team, and they'd be happy to help you. That number again is 210-735-5115. And we have a form online that you can go to make referrals. We ask people to opt in for things like text messages and stuff like that, so we have one more way to reach out to them when we're trying to do assessments. But it's really, really easy to refer someone, make sure that your loved ones know you're taking care of them or your neighbor who might need some help. When it comes to helping your neighbor, you can also volunteer. Volunteering is super duper easy. Once you start delivering a meal route, it usually takes about an hour because you've gotten to know it. And you can fill out an online application. Just make sure you have your insurance card and driver's license with you, because that's information we need to run a background check. We background check all of our volunteers and all of our clients, too, because we're concerned about the safety of everyone. Mm-hmm. But we've got eight or nine pickup points around the city, mostly on the northeast side of town. We're definitely looking for volunteers near, like, the 35 corridor near Thousand Oaks and over there, and then also near Woodlawn Lake. Those are areas where we've seen some greater need for both meals to be delivered, but that means we need volunteers to help deliver them. The demand sometimes definitely outpaces our ability to serve, and we never want that to be a reason why somebody doesn't get meals. It takes just 1 hour a month, and you could be getting to know up to 10 new best friends, providing them a nutritious meal and a friendly visit, and just showing them that you care.
0: Absolutely. Now tell us about Grace Place.
1: Yeah, Grace Place is amazing, and not a lot of people know about it, but we want everyone to know about it. It is San Antonio's only nonprofit daytime center focused on those living with dementia or Alzheimer's or other neurodegenerative diseases like that. And it is a very, very special place for those who have those memory loss issues to go and socialize and have activities and be taken care of. And as much as it's for that loved one, it's really for the caregiver who's trying to keep their loved one at home with them, and but still needs to go to work or still needs to go to their own doctor's appointments and things like that. And we've got capacity for up to 50 people at our current site. It's at Danbury in Nacogdoches, just north of 410. And if we see demand grow,

0: enough, we are always looking for an opportunity to expand to other places in the city where there might be additional need. And as a nonprofit, we're always trying to help people where they're at and make sure that they can afford care. Mm-hmm. So it is a private pay program, but we do have three different tiers of pay. So the prices start as low as $600 a month if you're doing a part week care, which is 3 days a week. So 3 days a week, 4 weeks a year. And then the other tier starts as for our full-time care, which is 5 days a week, and that starts as low as $1,000 a month. We just look for proof of verification of household income, mm-hmm. Whatever it is that the family wants to provide, and we go from there. And that just means the caregivers don't have to worry about their loved ones, and they're getting to take care of their needs, because we know that that old saying goes, you can't pour from an empty cup, and we want to make sure that those caregivers have a full cup to be as supportive as they need to be.
1: And I've had that job. It's a full-time job as a caretaker to take care of your mom or dad. And it's important to have those kind of facilities like you guys offer with Grace Place available. That's a wonderful place. To get more information on Grace Place, is there a special website for that?
0: Yeah, so they can go to graceplacesa.org, and that's graceplacesa.org. 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So if you Google or search for Grace Place or Meals on Wheels, we should pop up, especially if you're in San Antonio. 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And then you can always call 210-735-5115. 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
1: Wonderful. 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
0: 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So basically, Meals on Wheels, San Antonio, Texas.
1: Wonderful. Thanks so much, Ariana, and we'll talk to you guys again.
0: Thank you so much, Elaine. We really appreciate you helping us share about Meals on Wheels.
1: Not a problem. Thank you.
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2: Welcome to the San Antonio Solution Show. This is your host, Elaine Rodriguez. And now we're going to be speaking to Corey McRae. He's CEO of Alamo City Arts. We have had them on before. Welcome back to the program, Corey. How are you?
3: I'm doing wonderful. Thank you for having me on. I really appreciate it.
2: It's great to have you guys back on the program. What's going on with Alamo City Arts in September?
3: Well, in September, we're starting out with a symphony concert that's called Unfinished. It's featuring music from composers who had incredible works that they didn't quite finish before they were finished. And then we're also doing some series of student concert series. Mm-hmm. And we're going into the schools and we'll do certain concerts. I believe the ones that we're doing is Carnival of Animals, where we'll bring in music and dancing for the students. And it's all going to be teak aligned.
2: Nice.
3: So that the students can experience the music and also learn about the music also. And we're also going to start out some during the school year. We go into Title I schools and we do after school dance programs. One of our favorite ones is an elementary school where we've developed out a folklorical dance company. And we were able to use them in the celebration for the Alamo 190 last year. And we hope to continue, you know, give them those opportunities where they can do that. And
2: wonderful.
3: Of course, we have our normal classes where we do it here at our studio, which, you know, it's open to as young as 2 years old all the way up to, you know, older adults. So quite a bit on our plate for this September.
2: Now, if people go to your website, which is, what's your website?
3: It's alamocityarts.org.
2: Now, if they go to your website, what can find out? Whether to volunteer, to sign up for a class, any kind of needs that you guys might have or what you're looking for?
3: Yes, ma'am. So they can go to our website and sign up to get our, you know, on our mailing to get it up for any upcoming events. Mm-hmm. We also have a way to support us because a lot of these programs, we don't charge for these school concerts. We don't charge for the Title I after school classes. And so that could help support us if you want to donate towards that. We also make a lot of our own costumes, you know, so we could always use fabric or you know, anything like that. We also provide snacks for some of these after-school programs. So if people want to donate, you know, HEB cards or water or anything like that, that would be wonderful also.
2: Wonderful. Now, again, the website and a phone number.
3: So it's alamocityarts.org, and you can give us a call at 210-381-8311.
2: Wonderful. Thanks so much, Corey, and we will have you guys back on.
3: Thank you very much, Elaine, and y'all have a wonderful day.
2: You too, sir.
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1: Welcome to the San Antonio Solution Show. This is your host, Elaine Rodriguez, and we're going to be speaking to Felicia Nino, Director of Marketing and Development with the Animal Defense League of Texas. Welcome back to the show, Felicia. How are you?
2: I'm good. How are you doing?
1: Doing good. Just talking about things going on in September.
2: Yes, I can't even believe it's already September.
1: I'm ready for it.
2: Me too. I'm ready for some, a little bit of different weather would be nice here and there.
1: Exactly.
2: Yes, it's been a great year so far. We've had so many adoptions, people coming out to our free vaccination and microchip events, which have been wonderful. So we're excited to see, with the holidays coming up, what the rest of the year is going to look like. So hopefully we'll be able to help many, many more pets find homes, get their vaccines and microchips, get into our foster program. We appreciate everything that everyone's done so far this year to contribute and help support our mission.
1: What are some of the needs that you foresee coming when the fall comes around or when the holidays come around?
2: Yeah, so we're always, we're always, of course, in need of different donations, whether it's monetary or in-kind items that people either take to our drop off at either location or, maybe do an Amazon wish list kind of thing, and they purchase items from there and get them sent to our locations, which is really, really convenient. But of course with the, it gets a little chilly. In the next few months, we are always looking for blankets, new bedding, anything like that. Towels are always in need as well. If you're getting a new set of towels or you're getting a new comforter or something, you have the little blankets, that are really helpful, when you're sitting on the couch, something like that. Those are great because we can definitely use those for our pets, as the weather gets a little bit more chilly. Anything that you're able to donate, anything from food, dry and wet food for dogs and cats, and for puppies and kitties, blankets, towels, anything like that would be absolutely amazing. And we're open every single day from 12 to 7, so you're welcome to bring them by anytime during that time. Or, like I said, utilize that Amazon wish list and have them sent directly to us.
1: Now, you guys have two locations, correct?
2: Yes, we're off of Nacogdoches, and then our second location is our Paw Jolly Adoption Center, and that is right across from the zoo. So that's off Toledo Drive, and it's a beautiful facility. We have so many dogs and puppies, kitties, cats that are available for adoption at that location as well. So between both locations, we have, I would say, about 500 to 550 pets available for adoption.
1: Wow.
2: And then we have about 200 or so in foster care. So we always have a lot of pets in need, whether that's in need of a forever home or in need of a temporary home through our foster care program, until they're available and ready for adoption.
1: Now, what's the process of adopting? When you guys take in a puppy or a kitty, do you guys give them their vaccinations, and what's the process?
2: Yes. So once they come into our shelter, we have an intake process where we will vaccinate them. They get their microchip. Eventually, if not that day, soon after, they'll have their spay and neuter surgery. And, of course, we evaluate them, see if there's anything going on. If so, if they're too young, they're too small, then they may go into our foster program for a bit. If there's a health issue that's going on and we need to, they have an upper respiratory illness or something that we need to make sure that they are getting meds that they need or getting some physical therapy for something that's going on, then we'll handle all of that through our foster program, and we'll have our fosters step up and help, by taking these pets into their home. We provide them with everything. But if they're already old enough, they weigh enough, they're good to go, everything looks, they're healthy, ready, then they'll officially be put up for adoption. And then at that point, they'll go to one of our buildings that we have available, our adoption buildings. And if you see someone that you're interested in, mm-hmm. you let our staff know. Or if you're coming in, you don't have an idea, you know, what exactly you're looking for, let our staff know, like, what you're into personally. You know, like, okay, I really love running every single day. I'm a very active person. I want a pet that's going to be active with me and someone that I can, you know, take on my runs and my hikes and things like that. Let our team know, and then we'll do our best to try and matchmake you. And see,
1: you guys are matchmakers.
2: Yeah, exactly. Yes, and then we'll say, okay, cool. We think so and so would be fantastic for that because they're very active. They love, you know, being out. They love meeting new people. And then hopefully it's a perfect match. And then y'all, you know, they meet, sit down with our team, go over, you know, what history we do have on that pet and what we know about them. And at that point, you're able to adopt. Take them home. We have a great adoption package. As I mentioned, you know, everyone is vaccinated, microchipped, spayed or neutered. They're ready to go home. You get 30 days of complimentary trial with MetLife Pet Insurance. If you're adopting a dog or a puppy, there's some 50% off of group classes with our affordable dog training, which is mm-hmm. super amazing and very helpful for any dog of any age. And you also get 7 days of free play at Houndstown, and they'll even throw in a bath for your pet. So there's a lot of adoption perks as well when you do adopt, which is really nice. You know, we want to make sure that people are set up for success, they feel comfortable and ready to take this pet into their home.
1: Wonderful. Now give us the website and a phone number.
2: Yes, the website is adltexas.org, and our phone number is 210-655-1481.
1: Wonderful. Thanks so much, Felicia, and we'll talk to you guys again.
2: Okay, sounds good. Thank you. Have a great one.
1: You too. Bye.
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9: Welcome to the San Antonio Solution Show. This is your host, Elaine Rodriguez. And now we're going to be speaking to Major Jeremiah Romack with the Salvation Army. Welcome to the show, sir.
10: Thank you.
9: It's great to have you guys back on. Tell us what's going on in September.
10: In September, well, we have all of our regular programs that are going on with, you know, emergency shelter, food assistance, disaster relief as those things pop up, youth and family programs, veteran support, but more specifically, the things that we have going on is we have our big shoe-in program, which the NAJM Foundation sponsors. And so we've identified those kids in schools and worked with their counselors so we can get them in and, you know, get them whatever other supplies they need, plus a new pair of shoes for school. We're starting to recruit for our Christmas efforts, for the Red Kettle efforts. You know, for us in our world, Christmas is already here, so we're getting ready for that.

0: And just looking at different program expansions and things like that that we can bring to the community in the new year.
1: Now, tell us specifically about the Salvation Army San Antonio Area Command. You serve Bexar County and Comal County as well, correct?
0: Yes, ma'am. So we serve Bexar County and Comal, and we meet all practical immediate needs, and we try and help out with both temporary and long term solutions for our neighbors. We also have church services that we do, every Sunday and Wednesday as well. Most people will know us for the emergency shelter that we have downtown. Mm-hmm. And some of our disaster relief programs here recently with some of the stuff that's been going on with the weather. Mm-hmm. But really, the way I explain it to people is I tell them we're kind of like the Walmart of social services. Whatever need there is, we probably meet it in some way, and we try and help out wherever we can.
1: And you guys have after-school programs, veteran support?
0: Yes, ma'am. So we have currently one after-school program for kids, and we're looking at hopefully in the new year expanding that to two more locations. Just, the need is so great for our kids, and we want to make sure we do everything we can to get them started right in life and give them a good opportunity and chance to be successful. And then we have our veterans program that we run, all year long with different types of assistance, direct assistance, things like that. One of the really nice things that we get to do with our veterans as well is in November, we take about 30 veterans on a fishing trip down to the Port Aransas.
1: Oh, nice, nice. Now, how can the community help you guys with volunteering, donating? How can we help you guys?
0: So if you go on to our website, Salvation Army, SAATX.org. You can see all the things that we do there. 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That helps us out to deliver all of these programs for volunteers. Again, there's a link on the website if you go there. And then the biggest thing really is if you can just advocate for us, tell your friend, hey, I saw this thing going on, or hey, I know the Salvation Army does X, Y, and Z, or whatever it is. Just let people know, all the good work that we do, and, maybe bring them alongside you to come volunteer at one of the events that we have.
1: Wonderful. Now, again, give us the website and the phone number, sir.
0: It's Salvation Army, SAATX.org. And I'm not sure what the phone number is. I didn't memorize that one yet.
1: That's fine. We'll stick with the website, and you can find all the information, all the programs, and ways to volunteer. In fact, any kind of upcoming needs or events that they might have, go to the website.
0: Absolutely. Yes, ma'am. And there's going to be a lot of them. We're starting to get into the holiday season. So
1: absolutely.
0: We'll have a lot of opportunities.
1: Well, Major Romack, we'll talk to you guys again, and thank you all for what you're doing for San Antonio and Comal County.
0: Yes, ma'am. Thank you very much.
1: All right. Bye-bye.
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1: Welcome to the San Antonio Solution Show. This is your host, Elaine Rodriguez. And now we're going to be speaking to Corey McRae. He's CEO of Alamo City Arts. We have had them on before. Welcome back to the program, Corey. How are you?
7: I'm doing wonderful. Thank you for having me on. I really appreciate it.
1: It's great to have you guys back on the program. What's going on with Alamo City Arts in September?
7: Well, in September, we're starting out with a symphony concert that's called Unfinished. It's featuring music from composers who had incredible works that they didn't quite finish before they were finished. And then we're also doing some series of student concert series. Mm-hmm. And we're going into the schools and we'll do certain concerts. I believe the ones that we're doing is Carnival Animals, where we'll bring in music and dancing for the students, and it's all going to be teak aligned.
1: Nice.
7: So that the students can experience the music and also learn about the music also. And we're also going to start out some during the school year. We go into Title I schools and we do after school dance programs. One of our favorite ones is an elementary school where we've developed out a folklorical dance company. And we were able to use them in the celebration for the Alamo 190 last year. And we hope to continue, you know, give them those opportunities where they can do that. And
1: wonderful.
7: Of course, we have our normal classes where we do it here at our studio, which, you know, it's open to as young as 2 years old all the way up to, older adults. So quite a bit's on our plate for this September.
1: Now, if people go to your website, what's your website?
7: It's alamocityarts.org.
1: Now, if they go to your website, what can find out? Whether to volunteer, to sign up for a class, any kind of needs that you guys might have or what you're looking for?
7: Yes, ma'am. So they can go to our website and sign up to get our mailing to get it up for any upcoming events. Mm-hmm. We also have a way to support us because a lot of these programs, we don't charge for these school concerts. We don't charge for the Title I after school classes. And so that could help support us if you want to donate towards that. We also make a lot of our own costumes, you know, so we could always use fabric or anything like that. We also provide snacks for some of these after school programs. So if people want to donate HEB cards or water or anything like that, that would be wonderful also.
1: Wonderful. 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
7: So it's alamocityarts.org, and you can give us a call at 210-381-8311.
1: Wonderful. Thanks so much, Corey, and we will have you guys back on.
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1: Welcome to the San Antonio Solution Show. This is your host, Elaine Rodriguez. And now we're going to be speaking with Diana Hagee. She's with Cornerstone Ministries and also the Sanctuary of Hope. Welcome back to the show, Diana. How are you?
12: I'm very well this morning. Thank you very much for having me.
1: It's great to have you guys back on. Tell us about Sanctuary of Hope. When did it start, and why did it start?
12: Years and years ago, I am Pastor Hagee's wife of Cornerstone Church. And years and years and years ago, when my husband was 15 years old, and the reason I emphasize years ago is because this year he's celebrating his 65th year of ministry.
1: Wow.
12: And he's going very, very strong. So when he was a young teenager, he was working at an orphanage in the Houston area, and he was very moved by what he saw, by the need of children to have a family unit, by the need of children to look for someone who would love them unconditionally for who they were. So he made a pledge to himself that one day he would build a sanctuary, build a place where kids could call home, not an institution, but mm-hmm. a home, and where eventually, obviously because of the epidemic of abortions in our nation, where a young mother who had courageously chosen life for her child would have a place to come, a safe haven, where they could blossom, where they could get an education, where they could get life skill training and counseling and medical care, and a place to raise their child in an environment that was safe, secure, and could elevate them to the potential that they have.
1: Now, when you guys, I was reading up on Sanctuary of Hope, and it says it program seeks not only to offer single young mothers and their children an opportunity to develop basic living skills. What does that mean? I mean, do you guys have classes and stuff?
12: Yes, of course. What we have found is that, you know, there usually is a generational cycle, right?
1: Mm-hmm.
12: Oftentimes, a young mother who is expecting out of wedlock, this is her mom, was in the same situation, and oftentimes now her grandmother. So it's a cycle. And what we're telling them is, all right, you've made a mistake. We understand that. We all have. That line forms to the left. Now what can we do? What can we

0: do to take you from where you are today and show you the potential that you have educationally, emotionally, relationally, and show you what's possible. That's the hardest thing when we get these young ladies to show them that they have self-worth. So our life skill program brings in experts in the field of child rearing, mm-hmm. in the field of personal health care. We have cooking lessons. We have sewing lessons. We have arts and crafts. And these young ladies just, blossom. We have a group that I've entitled the Titus Circle, where in the scripture it says the older women should teach the younger. These are volunteers that spend, last month we had over 400 hours,
1: wow.
0: volunteer hours, from our church and our surrounding community, and they come in and have game night with the girls, for example. You know, pizza and sandwiches and snacks, and we sit on the floor and play games. Of all of the events that we do, and we have many events for these young ladies,
1: mm-hmm.
0: they love that the most. Why? Because it's a family unit.
1: Yeah.
0: Because they're coming together as a group, and they see what they saw in other family units, and they didn't have it. And so now we are establishing that, and the friendships, and they come together, and, you know, young ladies that have had their babies help coach other young ladies that are going into labor, and they help, you know, rear each other's children, and it's a community. One of the beautiful things I saw were three little boys, all of which were born at Sanctuary of Hope. The little one, there were two little ones, I guess maybe two and three, and the four-year-old took both of them by the shoulder, looked at us and said, "This is my family." And, your heart just welled with emotion, because that's exactly what we're trying to establish, the family unit. Our society was based on the family unit, and the destruction that has the family unit has suffered is just, it's catastrophic. And we see that with the gangs in the street, with the lack of respect for authority.
1: Mm-hmm.
0: It has not produced anything but just havoc. And now we're saying, look, we are not turning our back on family. We're not turning our back on respect and those virtues that make an individual a solid contributor to the community. We're trying to build that up.
1: Exactly. Now, if people want to get more information, what's the website?
0: So the website is sanctuaryofhope.org, of course, and they can go and they can also call us at the Sanctuary of Hope. They can call the church, 210-490-1600, and then ask for the Sanctuary of Hope. They can go to the Cornerstone website as well, sacornerstone.org, and they can click on the site that says Sanctuary of Hope and go there. I want to make sure that our listening audience knows the Sanctuary of Hope is open for everyone. Open for everyone that wants a better life. Open for everyone who wants hope for the future. And we have volunteers, we have doctors, we have nurses, we have dentists, we have OBs, we have pediatric doctors, all of which have said, we want to help. We want to be part of this supportive structure that will enable these young ladies. We get them. They don't have any high school diplomas, most of them, even though some of them are old enough to have a high school diploma. We now have 7 high school graduates. We have one that just received her associate's degree. And
1: right.
0: We have 9 right now that are enrolled in college. And all of these expenses are taken care of by our generous donors.
1: That's so wonderful. Well, thank you guys so much. Thank you and Pastor Hagee for everything you guys do for the community, Diana.
0: Well, thank you for helping us make the community aware, not only in San Antonio, but we accept young ladies from all over the nation. So
1: wonderful.
0: God bless you for all that you do to spread the truth around this city and surrounding community.
1: Thank you, Diana. God bless you guys.
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5: I'm Ed Vangan. The much anticipated matchup between Old Miss and LSU lived up to its hype, and Rebels fans got their win and the revenge against their old coach. Ole Miss defeated Lane Kiffin's Tigers 32-24. I'm Ed Mangan. The much-anticipated matchup between Ole Miss and LSU lived up to its hype, and Rebels fans got their win and the revenge against their old coach. Ole Miss defeated Lane Kiffin's Tigers 32-24. After the game, Rebels head coach Pete Golding tried to keep

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1: Amber and Ian.
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3: I used to have to say this all the time to our staff, win or lose, actually. 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Like, you gotta relax. Like, it's week one, 16 teams are gonna lose. Last year, the Raiders, they won in New England, and then we knew what happened the rest of the year. The Raiders had the worst record in the league. The Patriots went to the Super Bowl.
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0: understand that one to save my life. I keep watching the replay, TJ, and all you got to do is just, if he did nothing else except fall down and not fumble, you win the game.
1: Anything at all, that is a coaching blunder that they're going to regret for a little while. Vanderbilt has done their best to lose every football game they've had so far this year, and they've won all of them. So how they ended up winning that game, I don't know, but that was a gift wrap that Vanderbilt was given.
0: Yeah. What about the Lane Kiffin Bowl? How was that for TV watching? I'm glad Ole Miss won. I watched the special that's been running now on Lane Kiffin. You know, I'm a big Chaka Khan fan, but I don't know if I feel for you, Lane Kiffin. You've done this to yourself.
1: Oh, he has played the heel ever since he left Ole Miss, hiring frat guys to yell at him before. On Friday, he hired a group of frat guys to yell at him, and I see a plane yesterday fly over. It says, Daddy's home, go Tigers. He played the heel to a T, and this is what you get.
0: Yeah. Yeah, you get, you know, it's a flipped version of Julius Caesar, where he definitely deserved the E2 Brutus.
1: That is correct.
0: You couldn't. How do you leave in the middle of the college football playoffs when you're in the semifinals? That makes no sense.
1: Yeah, that's something that's got to change in NCAA, but that's a whole different conversation. The fact that he didn't, I think when he went to LSU, he thought Trinidad Chambliss would be going with him, and didn't happen. And I think that would have been the biggest key. If Trinidad Chambliss is at LSU, LSU's unstoppable. Sam Leavitt is not the answer for LSU. I don't think he plays all 12 games for them in the regular season. We'll see how it plays out, but Sam Leavitt is just not the guy for them.
0: He's not savvy enough. He has a good set of skills, but I don't think he has SEC skills. You know, because he can run well, but I don't know if his passing game is up to be able to be the dual threat that. But again, let's go 90 miles to the east. I thought that quarterback wearing number 10, Marcel Reed, was going to be the run pass option. And it just seemed like the decision making against the Kentucky team that, you know, kind of kept him in there. I don't know if it's the defense that failed the Aggies, but turnovers by the quarterback position just can't happen.
1: Yep, there was nothing more exciting in the offseason than for Texas fans to see that Marcel Reed was coming back this year. And the reason why is because of the product you're seeing on the field. A&M had an easy schedule last year. That's why they were able to roll by all last year. And now it's finally coming to light of who Marcel Reed really is. I went with the pick on my parlay yesterday, and that pick happened in the first quarter. He's not an accurate quarterback. A&M was very confident coming into the season, and now are looking at their team going, we don't know what our identity is on offense or defense now. But defense was the identity they had, and they don't even know what they have there now. So.
0: Yeah, that was, I think, even the bigger surprise, right, that mm-hmm. Kentucky could come into the Kyle Field and get that many points.
1: Mm-hmm.
0: That was more of the shocker to me, too, than how Marcel Reed played. Do you think a first-time OC makes a difference for him?
1: I mean, I don't know. Like, I mean, to be honest, looking at a lot of the quarterbacks, including someone we will talk about today, Mr. Arch, I have a question on a lot of the quarterbacks. I mean, there's only a couple that really stand out to me. Trinidad Chambliss.
0: Yes.
1: Mississippi State's QB.
0: Yes.
1: There's only a couple that really stand out. Everyone else, John Mateer, looks awful. There's a lot that were supposed to be really good this year that are just not stepping up where they should.
0: Are they blinded by the capitalism in college football now, that they miss the point that, and for me, and I saw this with, and this goes back to the 90s, when Alvin Harper left the Dallas Cowboys, never to be heard again. To me, I'm playing sports to win. I've never played a sport to be the most valuable anything or most outstanding anything. I always play TJ so you and I could be the champs at the end of what

0: ever the competition was, a tournament, a season, what have you. I don't care if I'm the best guy in the tournament or the best guy in the season. I want to be fitted for a ring. I want to have a trophy on my table. I want to say I beat you. That's all I've ever worried about. And that's when someone says you're competitive, that's what it is. Not the guy that scores the most touchdowns or has the most receptions. I can always beat you. You can't beat me. I don't think Tom Brady was the most salaried quarterback ever. I don't know if he was always the MVP of the league like Aaron Rodgers, but he can beat everybody except two people in the world. Mm-hmm. Eli and my guy Nick Foles.
1: Yep, that's correct.
0: If you're not those two people, you might as well take the L. And that's 8 billion people plus. And that's what you play for, TJ. I don't care about anything. Just win, baby. I am a huge Raiders fan, especially back in the day. Why? Cliff Branch taught me how to catch a football. Next time he comes to our house in El Paso, he brings a guy, Clarence Davis, who, if you haven't seen it, youngsters, he makes an incredible catch in the divisional playoffs in 1974 against the Miami Dolphins between three guys from Ken Stabler, who was falling forward. Okay. When you have those people that you can touch and they show you how to make the pocket and run with the football and catch it, you're a Raiders fan for life or whatever team it is.
1: Mm-hmm.
0: But I'd never heard one of them say anything less except, we want to be Super Bowl champions. We train to be Super Bowl champions. We play to be national champions. Who cares about the Heisman Trophy? Tommy Frazier didn't care about it. Vince Young didn't care about it. But I tell you what, they beat Miami in Warren Sapp and Ray Lewis, and they beat Matt Leinart and Reggie Bush.
1: Mm-hmm. I think Vince wanted that Heisman, but I don't think it was his end goal. His end goal was a championship.
0: Tommy could have said the same thing, but yeah. He goes three.
1: Correct.
0: But he looks at his two rings, back-to-back champions, and he says, "Que más quieres? What more do you want?"
1: Correct.
0: I am the champ. Those big trophies in Nebraska and in Austin stand with those two quarterbacks. And they don't have to be Heisman Trophy winners.
1: Mm-hmm.
0: Because Gino Toretta was a Heisman Trophy winner. So right there, to me, and I saw him, blows the whole myth up. Gary Beben maybe was one, too, for UCLA back in the day. Who is that guy? It just doesn't matter. He's not a champion.
1: Yeah, I think we're to a day and age where it's, I mean, you've got to find the guys that actually have the grit, the X factor of being able to make the play, the clutch gene. And that's what you're starting to see, like, with Arch right now. I think Arch has a clutch gene right now. I don't think he's necessarily an elite quarterback like it's being brought across right now. But a lot of these quarterbacks, it's because of the transfer portal NIL. It's a new team for them that they're throwing to
0: right
1: every year. And so that's what I think a lot of this is just the – it's a brand new system every year. You got new players. You're trying to figure out how that all works. That's what Texas is going through right now again. That's what a lot of these teams are going through, but it's how you deal with that and be able to get a win and still continue to learn. That's going to be the difference in a lot of these football teams in the year.
0: Yeah, I agree. And we have TJ Leonard from the guys of Texas riding along today. But again, at the end of the day, your job is to win.
1: Mm-hmm.
0: Your job is to guide your team to win. And if I have that quarterback and my team believes in that person, then all is well. It'll cure all the ills of a marginal defensive performance. It'll cure all the ills of a turnover here or there. It just, winning cures everything in the end. And it has nothing to do with being outstanding as a player. You may have a team. I remember seeing Johnny Manziel play against Lake Travis, did the game. I think he scored 5 touchdowns against Lake Travis. If he had had one more person on his team from Kerrville Tyvee, he probably would have won. But he didn't. He was the best player,
1: mm-hmm.
0: but he lost.
1: Yep.
0: At the end of the day, when you lose, there's no more to be said.
1: Oh, yeah.
0: You know? And that's where I think, you know, I love Barry Sanders. Yeah. Could he be the greatest running back in NFL history? Could. But he didn't win anything.
1: Mm-hmm. Dan Marino.
0: Right. Didn't win anything. He can't be better than Joe Montana.
1: Yep.
0: It's just
1: at the end of the day, play to win the game,
0: that's
1: and
0: right.
1: anything else outside of that, it just like that's why we play sports. We play for each other to hoist a championship at the end of the year. So if you're not doing that, we're going to figure out how to do it next year.
0: Exactly. If you haven't been to a Final Four and seen the guys win, if you haven't been to a national championship and seen a football team win, if you've not been to a College World Series or a Major League Baseball World Series and see the teams win. An Olympics, a World Cup. They don't care who the most valuable player is. That team and that coach and that coaching staff plays to win. All right, we're going to step aside. We're going to come back with more. Just remember, winning, it is everything. Yes, I want you to be a good teammate. Yes, I want you to have... gosh, you can have all of the accoutrements. Words, right? Sportsmanship, whatever. But at the end of the day, we win. And there's some teams that we've seen that are going to have a chance to win. And Texas is one of them. I'm not sure about A&M anymore, but it's early.
1: It is early.
0: On Sunday, and it's early in the season. We are laying down the law, and this is 94.1 San Antonio Sports Star.
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0: And in the morning, sun's going to come up, TJ. Riding with TJ Leonard of the Guys of Texas. Man, it's good to see you. It's good to be able to talk to you pregame and have some fun and have you on our show as you do a lot of prep work for the University of Texas at our tailgates. Tell us about what's been happening, man, since we last had you on the show.
1: Well, so we've been enjoying the ride. We have now have TikTok, we have YouTube, we have a website, guysoftexas.com. You can follow us on all the socials. We are coming up on the Tennessee game, which is our away game this year, that we choose one away game every year.
0: Neyland Stadium.
1: Tennessee's coming up. We've got our everything ready to go for that. We're going to Nashville Thursday and then going down to Knoxville Friday and Saturday. I'm a little bit more nervous than I was before this UTSA game. But nonetheless, we are riding high. We're enjoying just the ins and outs of just talking football and meeting new people.
0: Right.
1: It's been an absolute blast and a fun ride so far.
0: Well, as you know, if your cousin does use DraftKings or any of the other, and that's not to take away from any of the other outlets or what have you, anytime you're counting on 105 to 10, 17 to 23-year-olds, good luck.
1: Mm-hmm.
0: I just hope I never lost any money for anybody. I never thought about that, really, through my whole college career. I never thought about it.
1: Oh, yeah?
0: I never thought about it because, to me, the aim was to win the game. I didn't know what the spreads were. I just, at the end of the day, I wanted to look up and have at least one more point than my opponent. And that was always the goal. I know we got hit with the ticket deal in the 80s because I think they were giving people, I don't know how they were selling tickets, but we didn't have NIL. So they said, if I can make some money by selling my buddy's tickets to somebody else or whatever, they did that. And I forget the university that it happened, but there was a big scandal from major university that came down to even the FCS schools, and we got the talking to from the NCAA. Nonetheless, it's crazy now, and I love it, but there has to be a little more regulation.
1: Mm-hmm.
0: Of course, they're trying to figure out that sweet spot, but it doesn't stop the competition of football. And, you know, again, as we said in the first segment, we're here to play. We're here to win. I don't care about how much money you get NIL. I want to beat you. And you saw that, I think, with Ole Miss and LSU. And I think Texas, even though there'll probably be at least a trap game, maybe that Tennessee game on the road,
1: mm-hmm.
0: There's a good opportunity for a lot of damage to be done for this version. And with a quarterback like Arch Manning, he may not be the guy as you look across the spectrum right now, but he's one of the guys.
1: Mm-hmm.
0: And he, I think, over the season like last year, will improve. And as long as – and it doesn't even come down to guys like quarterbacks, receivers, and running backs. It's the defenses that really have to hold up.
1: Yeah, so –

0: as far as Arch goes, number one, just to be perfectly clear, I will fall on a sword for Sark. I will fall on a sword for Arch.
1: Okay.
0: I bleed orange through and through, and so I will back those guys all day long. But I'll call a spade also. And Arch is not the game is too fast for him right now. His reads, it's his first look, and if it's not there, he's not really sure where to go next. He was using his legs a whole lot more than normal the first two games. You didn't really see him run the ball. Yesterday, he started to run the ball, and Sark said in his press conference, it speeds his game up very quickly, and he's not able to even make reads when he's starting to run the football, so he's going to reel that back. It sounds like we're not going to see a whole lot of that from Arch this year unless it's necessary. But Arch has got a lot of things to work on still. Last year, it took him 5 or 6 games to really settle in, and then he looked like the quarterback that we all expected. It looks like that's just his progression right now, the same this year. It's going to take him a couple more games. You're probably going to get to OU, and at that point, he may turn it on. It may take a couple more games even for where he's at, but you've got so many weapons. It's all anybody talked about this offseason was how many weapons Texas is going to have. And you don't see a vertical deep threat right now. Texas is not taking shots down the field as often. The one shot they did that comes to mind is Ohio State, right in the hands, and guy got burned and comes away with an interception because it just falls out of Coleman's hands.
1: Yeah, but then you have Ryan Wingo, and the ball hits him. I mean,
0: correct.
1: And that's on the money. And I said this last week, that kind of has a quarterback questioning, like, where do I have to put this ball that my guys catch it? Mm-hmm. Because clearly, right over the shoulder where it should be into the hands of your receivers, not the place. Well, it's definitely the place. So I think it's a combination again. I dropped wide open pass. I'll never forget it. The play was set up beautifully. We won the game, though. But wide open drop. I apologize to these guys to this day, but they're like, don't worry about it. We won the game. Mm-hmm. And I made a couple of catches that I got blasted later in the game that were much more difficult. But you do that. But it wasn't something that was going to be a constant. The ball was going to be caught. Your quarterback had confidence in you. But if the quarterback is trying to gain confidence as well as find it from your teammates, that could be an interesting equation. That's why you have to have a defense that can carry you. Because while you're figuring it out on offense, because as you mentioned, either you have new players or a new offensive coordinator, like A&M, I get it. But at some point, especially in the SEC or the Big Ten, you don't have time to catch your breath.
0: Correct. And we talked about Arch. You got some of that blame's got to go to Sark. The play calls that he's doing right now, he loves everything in the backfield, like running the running back around, moving Wingo into motion. He loves this backfield short play, trying to get a big gain yardage out of something small in the backfield. When he got methodical for the last 3 drives in Ohio State, it was just, we're going to run it down your throat. Here we go. The passes that Arch was making there, that was the play calling we're expecting. Right now, Sark is just getting too cute in the backfield, in my opinion. And it's what he did all last year, but everyone's already got that formula figured out now,
1: right,
0: how to defend it. Ohio State, you could watch them just follow Wingo all the way across the field. That he was not going to be able to break out like he did last year.
1: Yeah, and, you know, a lot of times, just so people understand this too, teams, offensive teams, put receivers in motion to figure out if it's a man or a zone read. Yes, but here's the other thing. When you give different looks and sets, to me, it's a much better situation because they haven't seen that set. Motion has its purpose, but you can also tell from different sets what the defense is in too, because I didn't know this. Nick Saban calls what I call twins dose. Two receivers left, two receivers right. We always called that twins. That's going to set the secondary up if it's man a different look than it is if it's zone. Because in zone, they don't have to worry. They just say, well, I've got this 5 yards deep and then out to the sidelines. You've got half of the field, or you've got this third, and you just kind of can set up. All that movement, like you said, doesn't necessarily help your offense.
0: Mm-hmm.
1: Because you've got a lot of things going, and you've got to get to a spot before you then run the play. If you come out in different sets, well, now you are already there. This is what I appreciated, TJ, about offense. They told me what to do. But moving and shifting and all that, I don't know how advantageous that is when you're going up against highly athletic opponents.
0: Yes, but Sark uses that to set up future plays. He runs the same, like that screen play he ran all last year. First play of the game would be screen play to Wingo. And then it ends up changing it up one play that he needed to win a game, and he'll set that up, and that's his MO. He'll set that up all the time, and which is what he's doing right now. He's setting up the plays for your OU game, for your Tennessee game coming up.
1: But I'd rather have the plays that I have, right, and play to down and distance and irregularities. I don't want you to be able to say Foster has tendencies.
0: Mm-hmm.
1: Mm-mm. I'll throw a fullback screen in there. I'll throw a tight end screen in there. I like the screen play. You're looking for it from the running back. Ah, that's why I give you the screen, but I'm going to give it to you to a different player. Mm-hmm. If I have playmakers, they don't have to be game breakers. But if I have playmakers, a guy that can catch the ball, why not fake it to my running back, send Wingo and Cam down, and have a tight end screen?
0: Yep.
1: Because now you're thinking, oh, dang, they're either going deep or they're going to try to sneak a running back out. Well, all that's decoy in my book. I throw a tight end screen in the middle and let them get 15 to 20 yards. Now you got to go, man, I got to guard against that. Okay, so now we run them off and go, here comes the tight end screen. Now I flare my back out of the backfield. Now you're one-on-one against the linebacker. That's how I would set you up.
0: Mm-hmm. Yeah, Sark, I mean, I'll never forget last year. It was he had two running backs on each side in the shotgun. And I was like, this is not normal. They ran it two or three plays, and then they came and ran it against Florida. And when they ran that play, that was that razzle-dazzle. They set up, went in motion. All of a sudden, Wingo's coming around, and they gained, I think they got a 60-yard play out of that one. But he loves setting that up. As far as using the running backs now, like he's using both running backs, and which, by the way, Smothers and Riley Brown is going to be a great duo that
1: well,
0: we have.
1: Then keep them in there, and you can still run good plays to either one of them. Mm-hmm. And then if you want to bring Wingo around, that's fine. That's fine. But I would get Wingo downfield and have him catching the ball, because that's what's going to make it easy for Brown and Smothers.
0: We've got to get the ball down the field.
1: You have to. So there's three levels of defense. There's the line,
0: right,
1: the linebackers, and the secondary. Anytime you can stretch anything, that being against the defensive side, you create an imbalance in how they want to protect areas of the field. That's when you take advantage using your playmakers against that stretched area. So they're in the box. What gets stretched is now your secondary. They're out of the box. What gets stretched now is your front line. You have to be able to move and shake and scheme. When you want to mess with that second level, that's why I love crossing routes. Because now linebackers have to head on a swivel and not sure which direction the ball's going. It's not really complex,
0: mm-hmm.
1: but it's hitting them at the right time, setting them up, and working against your tendencies, as they say, because everybody wants to use these analytics against you, to get an area attacked, but not necessarily by the same player. When you can do that, to me, you keep a defense off balance.
0: Yep, and you gotta catch a football. We had it again last night. We gotta figure out how to catch a football. Like, we're paying them way too much money at this point to not be able to catch a football. Wingo, we had a tight end drop again last night. It's absurd.
1: I always say the most important part of the catch is the end of it. It's securing it and securing the hand or hands on the ball and then securing it to the ground. That's really where people don't concentrate. They think, oh, I've made this nice catch in the air, or I'm on the run and I've got my hands out and I've caught it. But it's the end of a catch that is always important. Not your athletic beginnings. It doesn't matter. You can have it for that 1 second, but if you don't secure it to the ground, hey, great, man. That was a great effort. But it doesn't result in anything.
0: Yeah, but let's be clear here. Dez did catch it. I just want to...
1: 100%.
0: He completed it all the way through.
1: And
0: so.
1: What about people coming back and saying Western Michigan should have won the game?
0: Oh, my. Yeah.
1: Now the...
0: Oh, yeah. The NCAA came out and said... They basically said, hey, just FYI, this is the protocol that we have. You have to use the in-game clock in the stadium. And if that doesn't work, then you can use the broadcast clock. Now they've basically said, yeah, they didn't follow the right protocol. Michigan should have lost that football game, which is what I've been saying for 2 weeks now. They had this miraculous clock that came out of nowhere that no one knew about that had a second left. And now everyone's still sweeping it on the rug. Michigan should have a loss in the column right now.
1: I've been there against Texas. Championship game.
0: Mm-hmm. No replay. That was no replay there. That right. Couldn't save you there.
1: Right.
0: But, yeah, that's... Yeah.
1: Those 1 second, man. Yeah. They do make a difference. The most egregious one, and it's not even football, was in the Olympics when the Russians duped us in the 70s. Three opportunities of 1 second. And the U.S. has never picked up those gold silver medals in that Olympics because three times the Russians got 1 second to attempt to beat the United States, and on the third time they did.
0: Of course they did. Of course.
1: Well, they're not going to beat us, TJ. And we're going to get to the break and talk some NFL as well as other things. He is TJ Leonard, the guys of Texas. You got to check them out. We are laying down the law, and this is 94.1. San Antonio Sports Star.
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0: We are laying down the law, and we're going to go to the phone lines and see what our NFL insider has to say as he has gotten up this morning and got out of bed, or maybe not. No, I know he's up and at him, and always with some great insight in the NFL and the Dallas Cowboys and beyond. Well, my former teammate in college, Super Bowl champion, and NFL longtime personnel man, the one and only Judd Garrett. Judd, good morning.
1: Good morning. How are you guys doing?
0: Doing great, man. It's a new season. I didn't figure that the Cowboys would be 0-1 after going to 16W in the Meadowlands in New Jersey that we know very well. What was that a surprise to you as well?
1: I knew the Giants were going to be improved.
0: Yes.
1: You know, they changed the coach. They got a quarterback that they like. So I knew it was going to be a battle. And then the question, as we kind of found out, was how good was our defense going to be? You know, we got a new coordinator. We got a couple new guys on the defense. And obviously, you know, the defense didn't hold up as well as they should have, and the offense didn't play that great. I mean, you know, we need more out of Pickens. We need more out of CD. It didn't look like they were pushing the ball down the field. You know, the running game was sort of non-existent. So it was a little disappointing all the way around. I knew the defense would struggle a little bit because of everything so new, and it's going to take a little while, take a few weeks to get their feet underneath them. But I thought the offense was going to show up better than they did, and they really didn't.
0: Yeah, and again, you would think, and I mean, gosh, I have best friends that are huge Giants fans. They're not the team that I look at the NFC East and go, oh, got to worry about them. You know, they have no Phil Sims, no Hostetler, no, you know, guys like that. No Bavaro, no Lawrence Taylor. These are good NFL players, but Dallas with the season, Dak, and, you know, like you said, picking CD, Williams in the rushing game. This should have been a better output, like you said. The coaches don't play the game, and you know that. You've been there. They do help, but was this an effort or lack thereof of a team that thought maybe they could just walk in to the Meadowlands and beat what most people would have said for the last few seasons, a hapless Giants team? Because you're right, it looked lackluster.
1: Yeah, I mean, you know, my big concern with at least the offense is Pickens. You know, he sort of had an up and down situation in Pittsburgh and found new life at the Cowboys last year and had a great season, highly productive. And when he's productive, when he's their second option, you know, that makes it so much easier for CeeDee Lamb to go play and have a lot of production. And then that's just going to open up the ground game. And, you know, three catches, 28 yards. He had a couple drops. I mean, he was the guy above everybody who looked lackluster. He was the guy that looked like the guy Pittsburgh wanted to get rid of a couple years ago. And, you know, that was always a little bit of a concern. And I think that was sort of the concern that the team had in giving him a big contract is, what is this guy going to be? Yeah, it was sort of a contract year. He stepped up and played well last year. What is he going to be this year? And he's got to step it up. He's got to play better, and that's going to open up the rest of the offense because the defense is going to struggle for a little while. It's a new coordinator. There's a lot of new parts. You know, there was a lot of talk in the media that there was a lot of miscommunication on defense. Well, that comes from everybody being new and young and not getting to know each other quite yet. So the offense has to, you know, their mindset is we got to outscore the opponent. We're not going to, we can't expect the defense to hold a team to 17 points, at least in the first few weeks.
0: talking with Judd Garrett, Super Bowl champion with the Cowboys, and our NFL insider. Well, what's training camp for then? Just to get the players? Not to establish what you're going to do on these opposite sides of the ball? Because I would think that, you know, you got Caleb Downs. I was very excited about having him in the secondary. How do you not have the communication? I mean, you know, you don't have to go to class anymore, Judd. It's all at the Star in Frisco. I mean, stay your 8-9 hours a day there. Keep all 11 guys there and say, this is how we communicate. Here's our offensive or defensive coordinator, and you got this, you got that area. Okay, you come in, you walk down, you take this angle. What are they doing?
1: Well, I mean, don't get me started on training camp, because the way training camps run now is completely different than when I went through it.
0: Okay.
1: I mean, we were going 2 days. Mm-hmm. We were going much longer. You know, we would have 5 preseason games because we were always playing like in the American Bowl or something like that. Now they have 3 preseason games. You know, so there's not, you know, you can go into a meeting and you can watch film all you want, and that helps, and that, you know, I'm not saying don't do that, but nothing beats, you know, emulating the live reps out on a practice field. And when teams are shifting and giving motions and all that, the defense has to communicate and get to the right check and get to the right call and slide the front the right way and make sure the gap fits are right. And that comes from as many live looks as you possibly can. Doing it in the film room is helpful, but you need as many live reps as you can. And I think, because I experienced in my last few years at the, you know, with the Cowboys, they really have cut down training camp. The amount of practices is half of what we used to have when I was playing and what we used to have when I first got to the Cowboys, you know, in the personnel department. And, you know, they're relying on the regular season to get these guys playing the way they need to play, where in the past, you know, that's what training camp was designed to get you going. Now, the players always complain that it was too much and it was wearing them down, and I get that, and that's the push and pull of the whole argument. But to your point, I don't think training camp is designed to get a young team or young defense like the Cowboys had ready to play on game one.
0: Clearly, and it showed. You make enough money. You have and I've been around you when you were playing, and I've been around you when you were part of the administration of an NFL club. There's more than enough resources, Judd. If you take your job seriously, you can get all that done. You can get pampered, massaged. You can get nutrition. You can get food. That's all you do. And what TJ and I were talking about is, and I know this is true because I've had you on as a teammate in college football. I've had you as an intramural teammate in college. I've seen what you've done in your professional, in the World League. You led the league in receptions, etc., in London, and then you came over, got a Lombardi Trophy back home. All your family does and all you want to do is win. If you have anything short of I'm going to win, it's not about how much money you make. It's how much money you spend. But you get enough money in the NFL that you have more than enough to spend if you don't give it all away or go out every night. So why aren't we looking to win all the time?
1: Yeah, I mean, I think that's a little bit has to come down to the leadership within the locker room, the veteran leadership. And, you know, the young guys, I mean, and we've seen it a lot. You know, you're 21 years old, you're 22 years old, you just got drafted by the Cowboys. You don't really know how to be a professional yet. And it takes veteran guys who've been in it, you know, 6-7 years, who are the leaders in the locker room, to take those young guys under the wing and teach them how to be a professional and teach them, hey, yeah, the coaches want you here from 8:30 to 5:30 every day, but you know what? You need to show up at 7 and you need to stay to 7. You know, you need to put in those extra hours earlier when you get in the morning and stay a little bit later until you get everything under control. And, you know, so that's a little bit of a question of, you know, where's the leadership in the locker room? It's a young, you know, there's a lot of young pieces on defense. They're relying on the defense to show up and play well this year. And, you know, are those guys being led the right way?
0: Gotcha. Let me ask you this. What happens today against the rival Washington Commanders?
1: Well, I think it's two teams that are trying to find their way. I mean, the Commanders had a tough loss versus the Eagles. You know, the defense didn't do great, you know, for them. I thought Daniels was just mediocre last year. They lost. It was a close game. What was it? Couple-point game to the Eagles last week. So, you know, so it's two teams, you know, start of the season trying to find, you know, their first win. I think the Commanders and the Cowboys are kind of in the same place. So I think it's going to be a hard-fought game. It looks like Daniels has regressed from his rookie year. I thought he was excellent his rookie year. And, you know, he was banged up last year but didn't have as good a season last year, and I thought he was just average last week. So I think the defense gets a little bit better and contains them a little bit more. And I think the offense is going to, you know, they need to step up and they need to score more points.
0: Yeah, yeah. And the league has created rules that, you know, you do see more offense. And again, you know, Dak, highest paid player in the league. But I'm seeing, you know, other quarterbacks light it up. Brock Purdy lighting it up. Trevor Lawrence lighting it up. You know, I take a deep breath as somebody who is a supporter and is not going away as a fan. But, you know, as a former player and coach like you, I just look and go, what are we doing? I mean, isn't the whole idea to win? I mean, I've played on teams with you on a variety of levels. We've always wanted to win. We've never thought or spoke about anything less. So it's a mystery. It'll be a fun game. It's the afternoon game, Dallas and Washington. Man, this is going to be a very interesting season, I think, all around, Judd. We're going to very much enjoy having you, as always, as one of our NFL insiders and Cowboys insiders as well, man. And can't thank you enough for the time here early in the season. And look forward to catching up soon.
1: Yeah, me too. Thanks for having me, Foss. I appreciate it.
0: Absolutely. We're going to step aside and bring in the third member of Laying Down the Law right after this. We are Laying Down the Law, and this is 94.1 San Antonio Sports Star.
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0: You know that familiar music. It is time to bring in the third member of Laying Down the Law, the governor of the South Texas District of the AAU and the AAU focus on youth sports, Rod Chico Tanner, at your service. Good morning.
18: Good morning, chaps. How are y'all doing today?
0: Doing great, man.
18: They say another place. Good day, mate.
0: Okay. So, okay. Buenos dias. Good day.
18: Yeah. Yeah, you know, hey,
0: you got that international feel today. I love it.
18: Well, you know, I can even give you aloha.
0: Oh, okay.
18: So I've been talking to my guy in Hawaii.
0: All right.
18: Yeah, my guy in Hawaii, Paul. His last name is Reyes, but it's spelled different, and he's not Hispanic, but or of any descent, but a great guy. He's our director out there in Hawaii running our flag football program. And
0: okay.
18: So a lot of excitement coming as, you know, I think I mentioned it last time, but we kicked it off last Sunday. And it was exciting, the girls flag football. And we're back at it next Sunday in Killeen. But, you know, we just wrapped up. We're wrapping up week five of the tackle football season, and you know we're going into week two, which it's really a 4-week season for the girls because they play a double header each day they play.
0: Oh,
18: for
0: okay. Okay.
18: Yeah, because the games only last 30 minutes, so the way that we do the schedule, we have all the teams come out, and it feels kind of like tournament style, but it's regular season, so each team plays a double header, and so they get a little over an hour a play-in, give or take, with, you know, the structure. So,
0: all right.
18: But we're back out there. And I'll tell you, the big highlight, though, is the 12U team out of Austin, the TFT Pink Ladies. They are amazing. You know, they were semifinalists at the JO Games this past summer.
0: Oh.
18: And they lit it up this past Sunday. They lit it up, man. They've got a quarterback that is, I think she's just turned 11, but she's pretty good. She and their defense is pretty stout, and so they put up quite a few points in the two games they played. They played the two teams out of Waco, and Waco's got some talent. It just, you know, they got to get everything, you know, under the belt, and you know, it's like other teams. You come out and you it's the first week of the season. So, but the Pink Ladies, man, yeah, they put up. They put up 76 points in two games.
0: Well, and I think
18: and four of those came off of pick six.
0: Well,
18: four touchdowns. So yeah,
0: that okay. So there's people in Austin on a team that have figured out what I would think that the big boys up in Arlington would figure out. You got the quarterback. You can score some points. And you have a defense that has takeaways.
18: Here's what I'm going to do. Here's what I'm going to do for the Cowboys. I'm going to get the game film from the TFT Pink Ladies, and we're going to send it up to the Cowboys. And maybe they can run the offensive scheme and the defensive scheme that the TFT Pink Ladies in the Texas AAU Youth Football League are running, because they execute it. So maybe, just maybe, there's some takeaway that the Cowboys can have. And I hope they do have that, because I don't need them to lose today. I need them to win. I got a good friend of mine. He's a diehard Washington fan. And
0: my cousin, and, right down the street from you. Yeah. Oh, it's yeah, hard. It's hard to live with.
18: Yeah. Oh, man, they are hard to live with. And yeah, my buddy's up there in Dallas right now, and, you know, he's already posting on social media. So, all right, let's go, Cowboys. Need you to pull this one out.

0: because I don't want to hear his mouth.
1: Yeah, that is what you said. They are very active fans. You know,
0: I respect the passion.
1: Yeah, yeah.
0: They're like. You know what they're like? Very passionate and you know, a historic organization. They're like the Steelers.
1: Oh, okay. Okay, you know,
0: very passionate fans.
1: Chris would appreciate that. He's not with us today. We got our man TJ Leonard from the Guys of Texas. But I tell you what, Chico, you gotta execute. I think that was the word that I picked up.
0: Yep.
1: That really resonated is, can the Cowboys execute? Can any team execute?
0: Yeah, well, and that's right, because, you know, going back to the girls over at TFT Pink Ladies and in our flag football program, that's what they do very well, dude. Their routes, their defensive schemes, mm-hmm. everything they do, man, they execute very well. So, you know, it's a proven fact at all levels.
1: Right.
0: Whether it's
1: absolutely.
0: At the youth level, at the high school level, at the collegiate level, at the pro level. Execution is key. And, you know, I was checking out the segment with Mr. Garrett, and I didn't realize how short the training camps are now.
1: Right.
0: That was crazy. That I mean, and it didn't dawn on me that was the way it was running now. I mean, I didn't really pay attention to the time frame and
1: right.
0: and the structure, and yeah, so that does show.
1: Yeah.
0: In my opinion, it did show. It showed.
1: Well, I'm glad that the flag football season is off to a great start, and that football season is going to be a lot of fun. I'm going to see if we can get out and see some of those games. It is well run, and we have had players go on to do very well in their next level. So appreciate the update, Chico, and look to be in studio with you here soon. It is time.
0: All right, y'all have a good one.
1: All right, we will have hour number two. We're going to do our Sunday best. He is TJ. I'm Steve. Edwin behind the glass. The Guys of Texas and laying down the law right here this Sunday, doing what we can. Sports and more sports on 94.1 San Antonio Sports Star. It's okay.
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0: And I am your host, Steve Foster, alongside our man from the Guys of Texas, TJ Leonard. TJ, thanks for riding with us, my man. It has been an interesting another week in the world of college football. The UTSA Roadrunners coming up to play the University of Texas. What do you think about that? You have some of these schools coming in and getting an opportunity. Texas State has now done it, and now UTSA. Programs, I think, doing their best to raise the awareness, footprint, and level of play by playing now the number one team in the nation.
1: Yeah, it's kind of one of those I touched on earlier, just with everyone transferring, the NIL. I think this is a great opportunity for these kids to be able to match up against a powerhouse like Texas,
0: right,
1: which is basically turning, these games are now turning into recruiting for the bigger teams. You saw Ohio State had some players from Texas State from last year. This is basically, these games are used as recruiting tools now for the bigger powerhouses. So it's good for both sides. The schools that do come to play get paid pretty handsomely for just showing up. So it works out both ways, but it's good for even players at UTSA to be able to showcase their talents and possibly move on to another football team. Unfortunately, I do think the transfer portal has to be limited. I think you need to sit out a year. We've got to do something. I saw Chris Sims go off yesterday, and I don't know if you saw that.
0: I did not.
1: he's basically saying, oh, now the players are getting paid, so you're having to put together this act for the SEC. And it's basically the Save the SEC Act, because SEC and ESPN had this deal together, and basically utilizing that. But the kids need to get an education. Education's gone out the window. I mean, realistically. And so the transfer portal, everything is a, there's no contracts. You transfer teams year to year. It doesn't matter. Like, imagine.
0: You still got to go to class, though, don't you?
1: Yeah, except unless your name is Lenore Sellers. I'm pretty sure Sellers doesn't have a single class. He has an internship this year.
0: Wow. Well, you know, I always thought the 2.5 rule that you needed to get the scholarship should hold across. It doesn't matter. I think there should be a limit of portal, mm-hmm. right? And whatever that is, I say two. You get two shots at the title. And then the other thing is you got to have a 2.5, which is what it is for your scholarship to come in. So maintain that. I don't care if it's Texas, UTSA, Texas State. You can move around. You got two shots, but you need to have that 2.5 as always being, you know, part of the equation.
1: Yeah, I think the two shots, though, even that at this point, that's basically all, that's 3 years. If you get two shots to transfer, you start at a school, you transfer to another school, you transfer to one more school, that's three of your 5 years you can
0: okay.
1: use up. And at that point, those 3 years, you're going to the NFL anyway. So you're still going to have this carousel of players just going team to team.
0: I mean, you know, unfortunately, that's life in 2026, 2027, 2028. I'm okay with that as long as you maintain your 2.5. I mean, any other student can do it.
1: Yeah.
0: You know, as long as they maintain the GPA, if they have better opportunity, you take it within the but there needs to be structure. That's the one thing, TJ, that always helped me was structure. And just structure it, because you see lack thereof creates chaos.
1: Well, that's part of the problem that we have right now with NCAA. There is no structure.
0: Correct.
1: Because all you got to do is go find your local judge, like LSU did, trying for this NFL stuff. He says, go Tigers, before the hearing even started, and then ruled for LSU that the NFL players could come back.
0: Right.
1: That's all been squashed now. But, I mean, Trinidad Chambliss sued for his 6 year to be able to come back and play. That's the reason why he's playing now. Sorsby, who was gambling,
0: right,
1: fought to come back. Now he's not playing because finally everyone put their foot down and was like, no, we're just not going to play Texas Tech if you allow him to play.
0: Right.
1: But there is no structure, because you just sue the NCAA and you can get whatever you want. And that's part of the problem that we're happening with the transfer portal, everything else, is it's a wild, wild west.
0: Yeah, you have to put in some

0: some concrete rules that make sense. Again, as a minimum, right? Or, in this case, a maximum. Two transfers. I don't care where you get them, where you go, how you do it. You got 5 years to play. I don't care. So that means once you make your second transfer move, you're there. That's your move. That's your move on the chessboard of life, and you'll ride it out there whether coach leaves or not. You can't go with him for a third move.
1: You transfer, though, and you getting all this NIL money, you have to sign a contract.
0: Yes.
1: You have to fulfill that actual contract.
0: Yes.
1: Where if that contract more than likely should be a 2-year contract, not a 1-year contract. If you want to get out of that contract, you're going to the NFL. You're not going to another team. Otherwise, you pay us that money back. That's where some of this regulation is happening.
0: Well, the interesting thing about that is, do they have the money to pay you back? So, to me, you only dole out whatever annual premium you have.
1: Mm-hmm.
0: You don't get the second premium till you complete and fulfill the contract of the second year. Yeah, you signed a 2-year. You're not paid. You're not going to get money up front. You get it as you pay, as you go. If you leave, the second year becomes void. Okay, one move. You can go get another contract, but that second move is it.
1: The flip side to that is, there were talks in the right before the season, is do the schools have the money to pay what they're promising these players? Because they were promising a whole lot of money to a lot of these players, and there were definitely schools that are sweating bullets still.
0: Coming up short.
1: Trying to make sure they can pay these players that they've had. So you're gonna start seeing players sit out because their NIL deals haven't been paid yet. Like, that's the next step that we have in this. So something's got to change.
0: Well, you should have to have a certification of funds before you promise it to. There's
1: right.
0: easy fixes to these
1: there
0: things.
1: There is a problem. It's not been done.
0: You have to take the time to create the structure.
1: Mm-hmm.
0: And it's there. And I'd like to see it because I think it'll be helpful to everybody all the way around. Because recall, you have the money, especially in the Power Four conferences. Get it right there. It should trickle down. There's nothing wrong with the group of six having NIL. It doesn't have to look like the Power Four. There are going to be differences among conferences and levels.
1: Mm-hmm.
0: But we always had that, mm-hmm. right? Your Abilene Christians, your Stephen F's, your Bearcats at Sam Houston, they were different than the University of Texas A&M and Texas Tech. You know, UTEP was different than, SMU. That's okay. I'm okay with that. But set the structures in place so you know what you're getting when you're going to said teams. Because there then is an expectation. You have it delineated. It's set out. You know, hey man, yeah, these conferences pay more. Well, they have the big boys up there like they've always had. And Alabama is not equivalent, a smaller school in Kansas, mm-hmm. or, a Southeast Missouri State. It's just not, right? Okay. So we can live with that. But you have to structure them so you have an idea as the student athlete, the school, and the coaching staffs and the athletic departments of what we're getting when we get.
1: You're going to have to structure it fast, though, because the Big Ten and the SEC are already talking about leave.
0: You can.
1: If you don't,
0: because
1: do it
0: that's right. Sitting on your hands creates that exact situation, because they're going to use it. It's like, playing Texas Hold'em. If you have the big stack, you can always push all in. You can bully a small stack person in that game of,
1: You're 2 years away from Big Ten and SEC leaving the NCAA. That's about 2 to 3 years if you don't fix something quick.
0: Right.
1: Then they're talking about it fast and furious. So better figure it out.
0: And the TV will go with them because they have the players.
1: That's correct. So better figure it out because college football is changing drastically. And it's the Spider-Man meme and who's going to move first. Like, this is where we're at. So it's the next couple of years in college football, and the background and the business side of it is going to change dramatically for better or worse.
0: Yeah. Yeah, gotta get with the times. You can do it, but you do have to have a group of people that look at the game as a whole.

0: recognize there'll be differences on different levels, meaning conferences, but you can still structure it to where it works for all the student athletes, the money, the boosters, the athletic departments, coaches, and the fans. It's going to take some focus and time. I don't know if this group that was created really wanted to delve into those issues. It's nice to be on a panel, but you got to do something.
1: Yep. That's correct. And I'm a firm believer, transfer portal, you sit out a year, unless you can figure out something to do with the contract where if you're guaranteeing this money, it's going to be a contract. The player has to stay at that school for that point because you can't do it in the NFL.
0: Right.
1: So they're already learning. Like they have this one expectation right now in college football. They're going to go to the NFL and be like, oh, no, I'll just go to the Bills next year.
0: Nope.
1: I don't like it this year. I'm just going to go to the Rams. Like,
0: nope.
1: No, that doesn't work that way.
0: Exactly.
1: So we need to start teaching them how it actually works in the actual professional realm.
0: Right.
1: College football is professional now, but you're going to have to teach them how it works when you get to the NFL. Cause,
0: well, it can be different, but you still have to hold somebody accountable to what that structure is.
1: Yeah.
0: And I know I'm a little bit past mine, so we're going to take a break. We're going to come back. It's been a fun ride so far. And I'm going to ask TJ about Texas and their realistic opportunity. I believe they'll be in the CFP, but how far can they go with this 2026 edition of the Texas Longhorns? We are laying down the law, and this is 94.1 San Antonio Sports Star.
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0: Easy Like Sunday Morning.
1: I'm easy like Sunday.
0: He is TJ. Sitting in the guys of Texas. And Princeton got his last national championship in football in 1950. It's all right. 1950 is not that long ago.
2: It's
0: not yesterday, but it is an undefeated Princeton Tiger team that won the national championship in college football. 1950. The last one of 28. That's okay.
2: Conference champion 2021, 2018, 2016. Look, they're still there.
0: Yeah. Well, you know.
2: They're still there.
0: And we have various players in the NFL doing what we can with what we got.
2: That's
0: so
2: correct.
0: We do represent on all levels and very appreciative of that. With that said, TJ, tell us, what's your realistic expectation of the Longhorns this year? I know CFP is a check, but we're seeing, I think, a very tough SEC starting to shape up early. Very surprised that Kentucky, I think, was just consistent in what they did at Kyle Field, and there was inconsistency. We were watching the replays here. And there are wide open receivers that Marcel Reed just missed. And you can't do that in the SEC, Big Ten, or even the ACC or Big 12. You just can't do that and expect to live to fight another series. You can get beat.
2: Yes. As far as expectations go,
0: yeah.
2: It changes every week for me. If you ask me before the Texas State
0: game, are you the magic eight ball?
2: It is.
0: He just shake you up
2: right now,
0: and you give me a different answer.
2: That's pretty much what's happening. I still feel confident in this team, but now we're starting to see the teams that are on the schedule that were ranked at the beginning.
0: Yeah.
2: And now we're starting to see that change. By the time we get to play Oklahoma, they will not be ranked because Georgia's going to run them out of the building.
0: Okay.
2: Next week. Tennessee is going to be our good barometer again. After the Ohio State, and in the third quarter of that Ohio State game, I was like, well, our season's over. Like, I this is not the team I thought it was.
0: Right.
2: And then that fourth quarter happened with everything going the right direction. You get a W against number one
0: right.
2: with playing as bad as they did the first three quarters and be able to use that tape to learn from that. Then you go into UTSA. I'm expecting UTSA to just get railroaded. They came in with a defensive game plan,
0: yep.
2: and they played it really, really well against a very, very good, talented offensive team in Texas. Arch's throws were lackluster. The receivers dropping balls again. The running backs not being able to get into open space a lot. Now it's like, okay, is this the hangover game? Which we expected that. I mean, imagine if you're looking at the schedule. You got Tennessee, Oklahoma, and then right after Oklahoma, you got Florida. Florida's going to be that sleeper game because I don't care what OU's
0: right.
2: ranked. It's going to be a use all your emotion game.
0: Right.
2: And then you're going having Florida come to your house, and Florida looks pretty good.
0: They do. They absolutely seem to have new life.
2: Mm-hmm.
0: And they're motivated. They've been beaten up for a while, and so now, you know, these types of teams aren't going to stay down long.
2: Correct.
0: And so you're right. But I like the defense kept UTSA in check and at bay
2: mm-hmm.
0: all afternoon. That, again, the defense really is the rock of a football team.
2: And that's what I was talking about at the beginning of the year was everyone's talking about our offense and forget that Muschamp's coming in here.
0: Right.
2: You've got Colin Simmons, Raheem Biles. That's whose jersey I'm rocking this year.
0: Okay.
2: The guy's an absolute stud, transferred in, and is the heartbeat. He's the one that got the interception in the beginning of the game last night.
0: Yeah.
2: He's the heartbeat. This is what I was talking about as far as Texas winning a championship. I didn't think it was necessarily going to be the offense. It was going to be this newfound punch-you-in-the-mouth defense. They absolutely smothered Ohio State. Like, everyone keeps saying that Ryan Day, he let off the gas pedal. No, if you go watch that, they were trying really hard to get the ball down the field, and right. that defense absolutely suffocated them.
0: Yeah.
2: Muschamp's defense is really, really good, and they're just now finding their rhythm. Like, right. they haven't even found their rhythm yet, and
0: right.
2: this defense is good. That's the first time in 7 years UTSA has not scored a touchdown.
0: Yeah, that's what I was fixing to say. Again, and you can get all the Arch Manning you want,
2: yep.
0: but he's not going to stop a team.
2: Mm-hmm.
0: He can attempt to, yes, get points on the board and maybe have a long sustained drive, but then that's got to be backed up by a stop,
2: mm-hmm.
0: by a takeaway, something to that effect. If you don't have that aspect of defense on your team, you don't rise to championship level, in my opinion. Got to be able to stop your opponent. And I think you're right. I think Will Muschamp, as a coach, brings a lot back to UT. I think that was the best offseason move
2: mm-hmm.
0: made by the Longhorns.
2: And him having Gideon come back also, who went from a head coach at Georgia Tech, decided he wanted to come back and help with the safeties. Like, it's... all the pieces, Coach Jaloup on the running back side coming from Florida, there were so many pieces that we added all together. And you can see the running backs that we have now versus last year. Baxter did really well. Yeah, I think he had 87 yards against A&M yesterday at Kentucky. But you look at Wisner, right? Wisner's like the fourth string for Florida State. Like, Wisner's not even in the equation for Florida State.
0: Why would you? I mean... Unless they paid him a ridiculous amount of money, I wouldn't trade Florida State or trade Texas for Florida State.
2: I don't know that Wisner had an option, to be honest.
0: Based
2: off what we're seeing, when you go to, like, he was a good back, like, he got done, like, but maybe he
0: could have been coached up.
2: But
0: you know?
2: He had his moments. Like,
0: yeah.
2: I mean, he'd been here for 2 years. A&M is basically the only team that he would really go off on. Like, it was hit and miss. C.J. Baxter was injured all the time. So I'm happy to see him actually doing well after having the ACL surgery. But the running backs we have now in Hollywood Smothers, Relique Brown, and then you added the equation Derek Cooper from last night. He finally was healthy and played well. He's going to be your one-cut, run-downhill type of guy. The other, Smothers, makes shifty moves. Brown and Smothers are very shifty on the football field.
0: Yeah, yeah. Well, I tell you, my running back crew of Rule and the guys up in Nebraska, they got a nice little crew of rushers as well. I had a chance to get some of that in. Now, again, it's early, but Nebraska, undefeated as well in the Big Ten. Haven't played a Big Ten opponent. That will happen against Michigan State upcoming, but it's fun. This is all kinds of fun. It's about to get serious
2: mm-hmm.
0: with conference play in the Big Ten and in the SEC and the Big 12 and the ACC. I keep seeing this blunder by NC State. And I know Phillip Rivers and Russell Wilson are going,
2: yeah.
0: What are we doing?
2: Yeah. I don't know how you get Vanderbilt that way.
0: What are we doing?
2: But also, you're talking about Big Ten and, you know, playing people on your schedule. Penn State could just be an absolute shoe-in for the Big Ten championship at this point. The way that the Big Ten is playing, Michigan didn't look great against UTEP for the first half, for sure. They finally turned it on in the second half.
0: My Miners, Peter Pete and company, came up to the big house and, hey, respectable for a minute or two.
2: They held their own. They gave us all kinds of hope in the first half, right before we went live yesterday. We were definitely
0: winning for a minute.
2: That's correct, and it honestly made me at that point was like, okay, Michigan's bad. What does that make Oklahoma? And you see their game; they won 14-6.
0: Yeah,
2: and they
0: don't sleep on Oklahoma because they will play Texas tough. in Dallas. You know that.
2: I mean, to be honest, there were two things that we were excited for in the offseason. Marcel Reed coming back to throw us interceptions. And Brent Venables getting a contract extension. Those were the two most exciting things in the news for Texas football fans. Venables just, that's the reason why they got Livingstone. He hasn't played very much, but they wanted it for the Texas playbook because Venables has no idea how to deal with Sark still. Right. And they may not score another touchdown this year against Texas the way that they're playing. Mateer is not the guy that everyone's saying he is.
0: No.
2: I don't care how big he got. He just is not good.
0: No, there's going to be some folks, you know, Louisville, they're going to make some noise.
2: Mm-hmm.
0: And I like what Nebraska's done at quarterback and what they're pulling off on the defensive side. It can run the ball. There's going to be some teams that jump up. Do you like the expansion talk about in the CFP?
2: I don't know. Like, I feel like it's kind of perfect where it's at, just because if I were to do anything, I'd add 16, not 24. I'd do 16. That's going to eliminate the conference championship games, in my opinion. If you do that, if you add anything else, your conference championship games go away. There's no advantage in playing to win that game,
0: right,
2: to get a bye in the playoffs. So it's kind of pick your poison. I think the 12 is perfect just so you can continue to have those conference championships.
0: Okay.
2: But if I did anything, it'd be 16.
0: Okay.
2: 24 is way too, you're adding a whole
0: lot. I was a little surprised when I saw that. And that goes to a different point that we'll get to on the other side of this break. We are laying down the law, having the opportunity to ride along with us, TJ Leonard from the Guys of Texas, and they've been putting on a show, not faltering after the big win against Ohio State. And again, I like the defensive effort of Will Muschamp's crew. I think that could be the difference in the season for the Burnt Orange. I really do. We will be back on 94.1 San Antonio Sports Star.
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0: back. A little Brooks and Dunn.
1: If you in my one and only,
0: that's for our man. We always do this, TJ, for Chris. I always give him a cut. And I don't know. I felt neon moon. This
2: can't go wrong with Brooks and Dunn.
0: No, not at all. But as we were talking here right before we jumped back on, the Pro Football Hall of Fame has changed up its selection number of folks, criteria. I'm concerned. There's guys like Chuck Foreman, Lester Hayes, my cousin Everson Walls, that should be in the Pro Football Hall of Fame. They're eliminating the seniors category. We saw how Drew Pearson had to agonize through and finally, after 30-some years, get in. We saw Roger Craig this past season. Didn't understand how you had Jerry Rice and Joe Montana in and not a guy that was the 1,000 first guy. And only two other people have done it after that. Scored three touchdowns in a Super Bowl, but had to wait dang near three decades. And the guy that I always... And I'm not a huge Florida State fan. That's the first thing.
2: Okay.
0: But Leroy Butler. How does Leroy Butler get in before Lester Hayes? How does Leroy Butler get in before Chuck Foreman? How does Leroy Butler get in before Everson Walls? I don't understand what was going on. So they got a new format. At the end of the day, it'll be 13 players, one contributor, and one coach. And there's not 50 folks anymore. It's cut down to 27 at-large selectors.
2: Yeah, and it's taking the modern era and the seniors and combining them into one pool. With the lateral being players who have had their modern era eligibility expire after 25 years. So basically they're combining all of that into one now. So you're going to have anywhere from 3 to 7 members inducted each year with 80% needed for the approval.
0: What is it for baseball? Wasn't it 70? Is it 75? I thought it was less than 80.
2: Yeah, but approval, it's 75.
0: But still a pretty stout mm-hmm. percentage. You can't just get in with, 65%.
2: But there's also a time limit on baseball. Like you right. are on the ballot for so long, right. and then you gotta be off the ballot. So I don't know. From my understanding, this spurs from Belichick.
0: Yeah.
2: I mean, I don't know. It's funny that this all happens and then everyone raises their hands, and be like, "What are we doing?" And now we're just going to change it because we didn't like the outcome. So, yeah, it's
0: 75% for Major okay. League Baseball.
2: Yeah,
0: so NFL a little higher percentage, but I don't think that matters. But it does, I guess, because 77% gets you baseball, doesn't get you football.
2: Yeah, but I think that's as far as Hall of Fame selection and all that goes. Like, there's been so many writers and everything, especially the baseball side. The writers just control all of it. Like, it's not a lot of former players and everything. There should have been no reason why. I think Jeter, Mariano Rivera. There was one of those two that wasn't a first ballot unanimous. And there's just no doubt. Like,
0: well, Griffey didn't get yes. unanimous because one guy said there's never been a unanimous
2: correct
0: first selection, so I'm gonna maintain that perspective.
2: Yeah,
0: you go. You didn't vote for Griffey
2: mm-hmm.
0: because you didn't vote for Griffey.
2: Yeah, just because.
0: And Jeter, the same way. Yep. They didn't get unanimous. Somebody said no. How do you say no to a dude that won
2: like
0: multiple?
2: World like you know they're going to be in.
0: Yeah.
2: Why
0: Ricky,
2: would you hold
0: Ricky
2: off?
0: Henderson the same way? I mean, what are you doing?
2: Yeah, it's. I don't know. That's why even everyone freaks out with college football with the AP poll. It's the same thing. The AP poll is just college writers. There are people that, like, they are voting for people that have no business being in the top 25, but they're there. So it's
0: like, to me, I always ask, who's giving out the stars?
2: Mm-hmm.
0: He's a four-star. He's a, who decides one day you're a three-star, the next day you're a four-star? One day you're a four-star, the next day you're a five-star.
2: Yep.
0: And I always say, you got to go back to who's giving out the stars. And like you said, if you don't have a lot of former players, and you know what? Even former players have bias. The Cowboys don't like these guys. The Steelers don't like those guys. The Packers don't like these guys. So there's always going to be something there. You know, San Francisco, Seattle, they're not buddy-buddy.
2: Mm-hmm.
0: So how do I vote for you if I didn't like you during my playing career? It's tough.
2: Well, that's what, I mean, you're going to have newer age voters that are, I mean,
0: they don't know Chuck Foreman,
2: yeah.
0: You know, and the guy with the three Super Bowls, he's rookie of the year. I mean, he was the modern day McCaffrey,
2: mm-hmm.
0: modern day, you know, Roger Craig. You know, he was the first guy that was doing all this and getting the Super Bowls, and you have Tarkington in, and you have the guys from the defense, the Purple People Eaters, that are going in. And you don't have. I'm biased to running backs, yes,
2: mm-hmm.
0: but the contribution, right, because the whole idea to me, TJ, is if you can't tell the story without this player, then they have to have serious consideration.
2: Yep. Well, I agree.
0: And like Lester Hayes and Mike Haynes, to me, are probably, if not the greatest, one of the greatest cornerback duos ever to play NFL football. You had two lockdown like do you go left, do you go right? How do you do it? They were that. I mean, Lester Hayes was a lot faster than people thought. My old roommate played with him in at A&M, and he said he used to race the freshmen. And said if you could beat me. You know, and he said Lester was making money off these kids left and right. He just couldn't beat him. He the judge, as his nickname is.
2: Oh, yeah.
0: He couldn't beat him. He was running like a 4.2. I thought Curtis Dickey was the guy that was running all this crazy speed back in the day for A&M, but no, Lester could beat them all. And Mike Haynes, another guy with size and speed at 6'2", 3", they just gave you nothing to throw at, and you don't have Lester Hayes, and you've got Leroy Butler. I mean, nobody knows who Leroy Butler is outside of, you know, Titletown.
2: Correct.
0: And you know, Wisconsin.
2: My thing is, I think all of the Hall of Fames are kind of losing their
0: luster.
2: Yeah, just like you have the Hall of Fame football game at the beginning of the year. No one cares about it anymore. Like.
0: It just signifies, though, the start of the season.
2: Correct. That's basically the big thing for that portion. I mean, baseball has theirs in the middle of the year. It's just, I think, as far as all across the board, the Hall of Fame, it was a great idea. It still is a good idea, especially to be able to see, like, when your player is there. Like, for me and my dad, we went to go see Pudge get inducted in the Hall of Fame in Cooperstown.
0: Oh, yeah.
2: It was a have-to-do thing for that point, because that is a player that I was connected to for my whole childhood.
0: And he's great.
2: My dad.
0: He was great. He was unreal.
2: Correct.
0: You couldn't have – that. You could fall down and know that Pudge Rodriguez was going into the MLB Hall of Fame. Cooperstown, it was easy.
2: Correct.
0: Easy.
2: But I cared because of the connection I had for that my team. Like,
0: right.
2: That's my team.
0: Right.
2: So the Hall of Fame is basically that now.
0: But no one should ever – again, Pete Rose, I think, should be in. It's just – you can't argue with 4,000 hits.
2: He will be in now. Now that he's passed away, like, I think they finally – and that's not what he wants. I guarantee you he'd say, no, I wanted to be in while I was here. Why didn't you do it?
0: Well, but Cliff Branch and Ken Stabler didn't get in while they were alive.
2: Yep.
0: And that was a travesty. On that side, and they didn't have any issues.
2: Mm-hmm.
0: So, all right, look, we're going to finish up strong. Cannot thank him enough. Always have fun at the tailgates, but we have TJ Leonard of the guys of Texas and your crew, man, making moves and providing a lot of great content for people. So, hey, y'all check them out, and especially on game days. So, They're going to go to Tennessee, so if you see them over there, and as they say, the original UT.
2: Oh, yeah. The real UT.
0: it may be the original. I don't know about the real. The original, right. A lot of fun. So anyway, listen, we are going to take a break, step aside, come back. We are laying down the law, and this is 94.1 San Antonio Sports Star.
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0: Like Poseidon. Finna wash out your island.
1: We are back. And we are circling the wagons. He is TJ. I am Steve. And now we want to say, TJ, what's the realistic perspective for the University of Texas, given what you've seen so far? Maybe some new concerns of opponents. And I think the state of Mississippi does come to Texas. Well, they'll be excited to come to a, I don't want to say a real state, but a state that has a lot to offer. And I think that's a huge boost to get both Ole Miss and Mississippi State now at home.
2: Yeah, so if you watch the podcast, you will find out very quickly. I play the 100%. We're going to smoke everybody by 100 points through the score predictions and everything in the podcast. If I'm being realistic, I do think there is going to be a loss in here based off of Texas with Ohio State and the UTSA game coming off that high of Ohio State and the way they played lackluster against UTSA. You're going to find that same formula. You go to Tennessee next week, you take that win, you get a bye week. After the bye week, you go to Dallas, which Sooner fans are already putting their tickets on for sale for that game. They don't want any part of that because they're playing Georgia next week. Texas is going to put them out of their playoff misery in week six. So sign me up for that. The problem is Texas is going to be on that emotional high, and then you have Florida at home. Then you have Ole Miss coming to town, and then you have Mississippi State the next week, and then you travel to Missouri, you travel to LSU, and then you've got Arkansas, easy dub, and A&M, which now we know is an easy dub. So the schedule's changed already from what we just like what we.
1: I heard you teams. Say loss. Where is it? Trinidad Chambliss and the Ole Miss squad that could come in here, and I mean they went in LSU. So, I mean, if you can go to Baton Rouge, you know, Austin is a cakewalk maybe, huh?
2: Yep. I don't think it's Florida that we lose to. I actually think it'll be Mississippi State. If there's a loss in there, I think Florida, Texas still remembers from last year. They're not going to allow that to be a blemish on the schedule again.
1: Right.
2: Ole Miss looks good. I mean, Trinidad Chambliss is they have a good football team there.
1: That would be the game that I might say,
2: yep,
1: I want to go to the state.
2: Uh-huh. Yeah.
1: But what I'm seeing out of Mississippi State, what they did to South Carolina, mm-hmm. Maybe that one. You know, maybe no one's high on the hog on that one.
2: Yeah.
1: And you sneak in to see that. But interesting that both of those teams can come prepared. But it's Ole Miss for sure.
2: Ole Miss has got to be the one. I mean, Mississippi State, if you don't know about him, Kamario Taylor is a phenomenal quarterback for Mississippi State. He's actually stepped up very big in that role with Mississippi State. So that's why I bring that up. But Trinidad Chambliss and Ole Miss, do I think they gave everything they had to make sure they sent Lane Kiffin back crying? Yes.
1: Yes.
2: Do I think that Ole Miss is a good football team? I think they can be. I think I still need to see something different from someone that's not. They don't have such a rival with.
1: Right.
2: Because of Kiffin leaving and all that. They had everything to play for.
1: Right.
2: And they had nothing to lose.
1: Correct.
2: Playing against Kiffin. So let's see what it actually looks like for them down the road here. Texas, I do think they'll go 11-1. I do. I think they go to the SEC championship. This is the year I think they do win the SEC championship. And it's going to be because of complementary football. It's not going to be because we have this overpowered offense, in my opinion. The defense, the offense is going to, Arch is going to take care of the football.
1: Right.
2: And be able to move the football down the field with the running game that we now have. They will all figure out all this problems that we have with UTSA. They'll figure all that out. Give it a couple games.
1: Right.
2: But they got to figure it out quick. You also have Ryan Niblett, who, again, punt return. He made a nasty move last night. There was a lot of different, and it had a face mask, the same one with the face mask, that move that was called against UTSA. But a lot of penalties for blocking the backs and everything. He had a few good runs. I don't know why they haven't learned. Do not kick to Niblett because he eventually going to start breaking out again.
1: Right. Yeah. Yeah, that's a heck of a weapon to have. We have Barney up in the frozen tundra of Lincoln, and he also plays a really mean wide receiver as well as a return man. So you get some guys around the country that are going to play well. Well, listen, man, one, I want to say thank you again. Can't wait to catch you at the next tailgate. But there's a couple, 2-3 weeks off. But you go to Tennessee. Have fun over there and enjoy. Neyland Stadium is a great place if you haven't been before.
2: First time.
1: Yeah, really good. It doesn't have the track in there. Very tight. Kind of a traditional SEC-style stadium.
2: Those stadiums.
1: Yeah, yeah.
2: Georgia, Alabama, the people don't realize going to this stadium how close we are to the actual field. You can actually walk around these other SEC stadiums, and it's phenomenal.
1: Yeah, that's right. You know, take lots of pictures, get a feel and a flavor. I was very fortunate to go with a great friend who got she's from Knoxville, so she had the fabric in her, that it was all Rocky Top, and got to go to some real fun places and see Knoxville like most don't. And it was great. They beat Alabama at that game that I went to. And it was a good time. But, man, thanks again. What do you think about the Cowboys and the Texans? They get it done? I'm not even going to ask the opponents. Do you think they both get it done? One of them gets it done today.
2: I think Cowboys win today. Texans, I'll go ahead and give them a dub today as well. So two dubs today.
1: There you go. It's going to have to be the trifecta for T.J. Leonard. He's going to give them. Listen, I pull for both Texas teams. You know, some people say they can't because of Tennessee, and you know you can't pull for Houston. Cincinnati, it'll be interesting coming to Houston, and then Washington coming to Dallas. You get them one at noon, Houston, and then the 3:25 kick for the Cowboys and the Commanders. So that one you got to watch, too.
2: Also, don't forget, the Rangers and Astros are in a pillow fight for getting into the playoffs right now. So Rangers up by one game somehow, miraculously, but...
1: Your Dawn. That's my word for this season. He has been incredible. Always liked him since I saw him in Round Rock.
2: Yep.
1: And I was like, who is this guy?
2: He's an absolute stud.
1: A beast. Hey, man, appreciate it.
2: Come
1: back anytime. The guys of Texas, check them out. They're all over social media. They do a great job. And if you can get to our tailgate on Texas home games, we're there. The Aggies will bounce back. And... they'll make a run, man. Don't sleep on
2: you
1: them.
2: Sure about that?
1: Don't sleep on them.
2: Okay.
1: All right, man. For everybody and Edwin behind the glass, we are laying down the law. Catch you next week here on 94.1 San Antonio Sports Star.

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9: I'm Ed Bankin. It is the second Sunday of the NFL, and there's news off the field before kickoff. According to ESPN's Adam Schefter, Colts receiver Keenan Allen is facing a minimum three-game suspension from the NFL. Allen was charged last week with two misdemeanor offenses stemming from a drunk driving arrest. Also, according to Adam Schefter, the Steelers are anticipating a return in week three for quarterback Joey Porter Jr. He will not play today in the Steelers game in New England. According to the NFL Network's Ian Rappaport, Ravens pass rusher Trey Hendrickson is expected to play today against New Orleans. He's been dealing with a broken finger. According to ESPN's Jeremy Fowler, Panthers pass rusher Patrick Jones II is not expected to play against Atlanta as he continues to deal with a back injury. NFL Sunday on ESPN Radio, we'll have a pair of games once again. First up, the Jets and the Packers, with coverage beginning at noon Eastern. That'll be followed by the Broncos hosting the Jaguars. We've got another football Sunday coming up here, and that is one of eight games to kick off the early window with the Jets and Packers. Bengals will visit the Texans, and Cincinnati quarterback Joe Burrow knows he's got to get Ja'Marr Chase more involved this week.
10: Yeah, it's less of a balance and more of a we got to get him involved. I think that sentiment was echoed from a lot of different fronts after the game. And you just can't come out of a game like that and have Ja'Marr Chase touch the ball two times, so that would certainly be an emphasis.
9: The Bengals look to go 2-0 on the season. Baseball tonight on ESPN Radio. We've got the Brewers and the Orioles. Coverage gets underway at 6:30 Eastern. Meanwhile, the Padres go for their 13th win in 14 games. Their magic number to clinch a wild card spot is 3.
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0: 30 tonight. Oh, 258. Go. Play fake. He's looking to throw. He gets drilled. That kid's amazing.
1: Harris, no way.
2: 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Let's put it on a show.
0: Here's a pick. 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
4: 2 hours away, two skinny little hours away from putting toe to leather on the second Sunday of the NFL season. He is Gary Streisky. I am Randy Scott. 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The Sunday Night Football matchup, have not yet dove into that, but the Gare Bear, we're about to rip that lid off. I mean, rip that Band-Aid right off.

We'll recap a jam-packed football weekend and look ahead to a big early season matchup as the Giants head to L.A. to take on the Rams. 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

0: is on the roster, because your job is on the line. It's, I'm not saying after 1 week or two, but this is an ownership that has shown a stubborn loyalty to Deshaun Watson. So you got to show him what you have and what you don't have in that.
1: There's 230-something million reasons as to why, but this is the last time they have to pay him. But anyway, Shadur can give you the numbers that Deshaun's given you.
0: Wasn't Todd Monken's call, I'll say that. Yeah. How do the Steelers feel going into New England today? Weird scheduling quirk where two teams who aren't in the same division are going to play each other in darn near the same spot, darn near the same time of year, in the same stadium there in New England. It's the Steelers and the Patriots. We're going to check in on that. One 1-0 team, and the other is the reigning AFC champ. Gary Strisky, Randy Scott. It's Countdown to Kickoff on ESPN Radio and the ESPN app.
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0: Raiders team?
1: Yes, they do.
0: Give me the Raiders.
1: Give me the Chargers.
0: Really?
1: Yeah, it's an emotional hedge. Okay. I think...
0: Because you went on before the season, you were like, Justin Herbert, it's going to be an MVP year, and
1: yeah,
0: the Chargers are going to win the division.
1: I know, and I'm not ready to jump off that ship yet. I'm going to go ahead and take the Chargers.
0: Well, I hope you win it. You don't know how to swim.
1: Let's go to the desert.
2: Seahawks at Cardinals.
1: Drew Lock, no Sam Darnold.
0: Sure.
1: God, the Cardinals look good in week one.
0: Yeah. Bird v. Bird.
1: Go ahead.
0: All right. Give me the Cardinals.
1: Me too.
0: Riding a bit of a high in
1: yes,
0: the desert. Let's go.
1: Me too.
0: Because why not?
1: I think they get it. I really do. And I think the Seattle ground game needs another game to sort out their roles.
0: Sure.
1: They're not sure. George Ohlone,
0: sure.
1: Jadarian Price. They're not sure yet. I don't believe in Drew Lock. So I'm going to go ahead and pick the Cardinals.
0: Okay.
1: All right. This one's great in the Metroplex.
2: Commanders at Cowboys.
1: I think we're going to see so many points. So many points. Last week's Bears, Panthers, 40-something, 52, something like that. Who are you picking? Straight up, money
0: Dallas.
1: Line.
0: Dallas? Yeah, Dallas. I don't think...
1: Okay.
0: Somebody's going to go to 0-2, and someone's going to subsequently then go to 0-2 in the division.
1: Okay.
0: Right now, you got to play home field, Dallas.
1: Last one, tonight, Sunday Night Football. I'm going Dallas as well.
2: Colts at Chiefs.
1: Tyler Fulgham likes the Colts to cover the six.
0: Well, he likes the spread, yeah. He likes them to cover the spread, keep it snug like pants after a buffet.
1: Yeah.
0: It's the Chiefs, though.
1: Okay. I think it's the Chiefs as well. I don't believe in Daniel Jones. I don't believe in his elusivity because he's still coming back from that Achilles.
0: It's not about believing anybody or not believing anybody in the Colts. It's just believing that Patrick Mahomes, hey, a 1-5?
1: Yeah.
0: Yo, 1-5's back.
1: Get your fantasy lineups in. You got about 4 minutes until kickoff. He's Gary Strisky. I'm Randy Scott. This has been Countdown to Kickoff on ESPN Radio. Coming up, it's game day on ESPN Radio and anywhere you go on the ESPN app.
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14: You know that the Chiefs are quote-unquote back, or at least trending in that direction when a few things happen. One, they look fast. Two, they're creative. And the other thing is Eric Bieniemy involvement. I think we

0: Rodgers, who's not an NFL quarterback, and you started him. Like, what are you saying to your locker room?
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2: Panthers at Falcons.
1: Panthers, 2.5-point road favorites in this one over the Falcons. Falcons starting Cooper Rush again. Drew, you know Atlanta.
2: Panthers at Falcons.
1: Panthers, 2.5

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0: upcoming primetime games, and they do not have a quarterback.
1: Hey,
2: 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We got to go to break. 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What happened to Tua? Like, Tua gets a back injury, and then he just out of the mix?
1: Who's that?
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1: Hey, this is Rich Eisen. 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